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4: Currently it's 105 degrees. Empty the Shelters is back at High Country Humane. 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
1: There's something very important I forgot to tell you.
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1: Taco Tuesday. Yes, indeed. It is that kind of day today.
2: Well,
1: little tacos, a little World Cup.
2: You know. I think the fact that it's Taco Tuesday will make up for the fact that yesterday was... Well, today's going to be a good day.
1: What was wrong with yesterday?
2: It was rough.
1: Was it rough?
2: It was rough.
1: Ah. Sorry to hear
2: it
1: that.
2: Was rough. I'm ready for a new day.
1: All right, so here we go. It's a new day.
2: Yeah.
1: I'm going to make your day right now.
2: Okay.
1: Today is National Mac and Cheese Day.
2: Ha. What is not to love?
1: Yeah. National Tape Measure Day. Who doesn't love a good tape measure?
2: I love good tape measures. I have my own little tape measure. I measure stuff all the time.
1: I know. Measuring is fun.
2: I'm a weirdo. And let me ask you this.
1: Mm.
2: Kraft macaroni and cheese or scratch macaroni and
1: cheese? There is no other. There is no other. No, I mean scratch mac and cheese is not even the same dish. I'm sorry. It's not the same dish. Mac and cheese in the blue box is like the bomb. You know, and homemade is like elevated. It's like, it's fine. But I mean, look, who needs panko breadcrumbs on their mac and cheese?
2: Oh, you don't have to have that.
1: You just have that orange, neon orange sauce. It's supposed to be cheese, but who knows? It's just tasty as all get out. It is Collector Car Appreciation Day. Okay. And National Grand Marnier Day.
2: Love some Grand Marnier. Not talking about that.
1: You know, you got to have Grand Marnier if you're going to have which one is it? Margarita? They got Grand Marnier in it, right?
2: I don't know. Sure. Just, yeah. I'll put that crap in anything.
1: Really. National Nude Day today. So
2: National Nude Day.
1: I don't think you get a pass for walking around nude. You're probably still going to get arrested, but you know, maybe in your own backyard. Up to you. And, oh, yeah, it's Shark Awareness Day.
2: Oh.
1: But if there's a shark nearby and you're not aware, you won't be observing it for very long.
2: That's a good, really good point there. Really good point.
1: Sam Neill, Dr. Alan Grant, and all those Jurassic Park movies died yesterday at the age of 78. The world is mourning him, by the way. Everybody from, he's from New Zealand. So, of course, all the Australian folks.
2: Oh, yeah.
1: And, of course, Laura Dern, everybody that worked with them on the Jurassic Park movies.
2: We lost two good ones in a couple days.
1: Yeah.
2: Sam Neill, Randolph Mantooth. Yeah. Who's number three?
1: And today's impossible trivia question, a recent behavioral economics study looked at what makes people spend more money than they planned when they go to the grocery store. You know what it is?
2: What is it?
1: I'm not telling you.
2: Oh.
1: I'm asking you. You know what it is? What makes us spend more money than we planned at a grocery store?
2: The end aisles.
1: No.
2: No?
1: No, but that's a good answer.
2: Kids.
1: That's also a really good answer.
2: Taking your wife.
1: That's also a good
2: answer.
1: That's
2: what my husband says.
1: All right. We'll circle back as always.
2: He says, you want to go with me? And then he says, I shouldn't have brought you.
1: We say that about you a lot. I'm not sure it's about wives. I think it's about you. All right, it's time for the show to begin. Let's go.

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1: You ever gone to the beach and thought, you know what, if I dig a hole, I might get all the way to the other side of the earth? Okay, I'm going to say it. China. China. Well, you're not going to get there, first off. Second off, apparently, it's no longer safe to go to the beach.
0: It's not.
1: Not because of great white sharks or because of dangerous undertows. Not because of jellyfish, flesh-eating bacteria, microplastics, rip currents, scorching sand, or whatever mysterious medical waste just brushed up against your ankle. No, no.
0: No?
1: Now we have to worry about holes.
0: Holes?
1: Researchers warn that digging deep holes in beach sand can actually be deadlier than shark attacks. Once a hole gets deep enough, drying sand or the weight of someone standing near the edge can trigger a sudden collapse.
0: Oh.
1: And sand is shockingly heavy.
0: Well, it is, but do we hear about that very often?
1: This has become a warning, so it must be happening. A cubic foot can weigh up to 130 pounds, a cubic foot of sand. 130 pounds.
0: That's a lot. That's a lot of sand.
1: And once someone is buried in sand, rescuers may only have 3 to 5 minutes to expose their mouth and chest before suffocation.
0: That's kind of like an avalanche.
1: Yeah. Well, it kind of is.
0: Yeah.
1: Right? But it's sand instead of snow. From 1997 to 2007, collapsing sand holes caused 31 deaths in the United States, mostly involving children and young adults. Because who digs, right?
0: Right.
1: Kids and young adults. Experts recommend never digging deeper than knee-high of the shortest person in your group. 2 feet should be the absolute maximum you dig. That doesn't seem like very, very deep.
0: That's not very deep. How much fun is that?
1: It's not much fun.
0: Understandably so, though.
1: Yeah. I'm pretty sure we've all dug pretty deep holes when we've been at the beach. Because it's like, yeah, you can cover it back up. You know, the sand is sand. It does weird stuff when it's wet.
0: Yeah.
1: You know, I mean, you can make castles out of it. Yeah, no, and you dig moats. I'm trying to think if I've ever dug
0: moats.
1: How deep down do you have to dig before you get to Earth? You know, because that's
0: I don't know. I've never hit Earth from digging in sand.
1: It varies, but yeah, no, you're right. Yeah.
0: Because there's years upon years upon years upon years upon generations of sand on that beach.
1: That have been washed up by the waves, right? They come up, with the ocean, and then they just, hey.
0: Look at me, I'm sand on the beach.
1: Oh, wait, waves are coming back. Now I'm going to get washed back out to sea again. That's okay, I'm just sand. This is getting kind of crazy. Anyway, the whole idea is the warning that you should not dig holes deeper than 2 feet ever at the beach to avoid this whole thing. Now, I've not heard of more than the last, 10 years of as many sinkholes as we're having. And these are on terra firma, not in sand, but basically in places where there's dirt. And we've had so many sinkholes in the last, 20 years maybe, that weren't really, it wasn't a thing. It wasn't a thing. Growing up, I thought quicksand was going to be more of a thing than it is.
0: Remember how we always played,
1: stay out of the quicksand.
0: Oh, we're in quicksand.
1: And the lava.
0: Save us.
1: Stay out of the lava. Because it's going to burn your butt.
0: No,
1: it's going to really kill you. Anyway, just remember, don't swim because of sharks. Don't go in the water because of rip currents. Don't dig because of collapsing sand. Basically, stay in the parking lot. Just
0: stay in the parking lot.
1: Yeah, because pretty soon the lifeguard's just going to yell, "Everybody back in the car!"
0: So we're basically saying, don't go to the beach.
1: Don't go to the beach. Yeah, there you go. More for me. It's Van Camp and Morgan.

that never explained that eventually the beach may dig back. At this point, the safest way to enjoy the beach is through a hotel window. And somewhere a shark is reading this story and saying, "See, it's not always me."

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1: Wow, I didn't expect that.
2: What is this bull? Anonymous. Give me a break, Anonymous. If you're anonymous, how come people know about it?
1: They told me one or two people, friends, that I didn't think I wanted to have a secret.
2: Oh, really? I have a feeling everybody in this room knows.
3: Senator Barbara Boxer would like to say a few words.
4: This is a night to thank two very special people. Larry David. We are very thrilled with his contribution. And the other is Anonymous.
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1: There are things you didn't know you need to know today, but you do. You really do. Because they're ripped from the headlines.
2: You sound kind of like an Adam Sandler song.
1: No, actually, no? It's Caitlin Butt.
2: Caitlin who?
1: Caitlin Butt. She's a country singer.
2: Oh, okay.
1: A little bit of Texas country.
2: Okay, all right. Okay.
1: The newer song she has.
2: Okay, all right. Yeah. Okay, good. Good for you.
1: Married to the lead singer of Flatland Calvary, which is also
2: in. All right, okay.
1: Anyway.
2: Meanwhile.
1: All right, meanwhile, back at the things you didn't know you needed today.
2: Yeah. What do you got?
1: The World Cup semifinals take place today. And tomorrow.
2: Mm-hmm.
1: Today, it's France versus Spain.
2: Yeah.
1: Followed tomorrow by England versus Argentina. And then Saturday brings a third place game. Sunday's the big championship.
2: Okay.
1: Featuring a star-studded halftime show with, if you can believe it, well, we'll see. There's one there I really love. But we got Justin Bieber, Madonna.
2: Wow.
1: Coldplay,
2: yeah.
1: Shakira, BTS, and Burna Boy.
2: You know what? Shakira has to be there. It's the World Cup. I'm just going to say.
1: That's true. I guess they all kind of got to be there.
2: I don't know. I think they were kind of hoping that their respective countries would be in the finals, but no. No.
1: I love Coldplay.
2: Coldplay's
1: really
2: great.
1: Do.
2: Now that
1: I love Chris Martin.
2: Is he going to be representing England? You know, I don't know. Anyway, yeah. We'll see if England makes it.
1: Well, apparently the World Cup looked at the Super Bowl and said, cute little concert you've got
2: there.
1: Yeah, listening to Chris Martin sing

0: $150.
1: Wow.
0: Perfect for anyone who has always wanted to spend nearly $500 on internationally famous dirt.
1: Now, this is, I was going to say, this is not the turf that they actually play football on, because that would not be something they're going to sell. The pitch, yes. I mean, maybe they've rolled, you know, special grass over the pitch. This is at, the finals are taking place at the Meadowlands. That's so Meadowlands, that's where the Giants and the Jets play. So
0: I wonder why they decided on the Meadowlands.
1: They've been using football stadiums in every city.
0: I know, but why the Meadowlands?
1: Because that's the one in New York. Yeah, I mean, yeah, that's the one in New York. Because they hit every major city. Seattle, Los Angeles, Dallas, Atlanta.
0: And they just landed on Meadowlands for the championship.
1: Yeah, they've been and Boston. They've been playing games there.
0: I know. I'm just wondering why the championship is at Meadowlands.
1: Well, that's because it's New York.
0: The Seattle Seahawks.
1: Taylor Swift got married there.
0: Jeez, the Seattle Seahawks were sold last week for a record 9.6.
1: Speaking of football.
0: Billion.
1: Billion with a B. Yeah.
0: The late Paul Allen bought the team in 1997 for only $494 million. So apparently we should have bought an NFL franchise instead of wasting money on Beanie Babies.
1: Yeah, right.
0: And finally, the average U.S. senator is 64 years old.
1: That's crazy.
0: Jeepers. While the average member of Congress is 58.
1: Well, that makes sense.
0: So that means America's lawmakers are still young enough to work, but old enough to remember when buying a football team for $194 million seemed expensive.
1: Right, there you go. Those are some things you didn't know today. Ripped
0: from the headlines.

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0: Currently, it's 102 degrees.
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1: And now for today's edition of All the News You Could Care Less About. Here's your reporter, who you also could care less about.
2: We officially have our first look at Tom Cruise and his mysterious new movie, Digger. And apparently Tom has finally found out the one stunt more dangerous than hanging off an airplane.
3: What's that?
2: Looking unrecognizable. Tom undergoes a complete transformation for the role, playing an eccentric billionaire who goes on a frantic mission, to prove he's humanity's savior before a disaster he unleashed destroys everything.
3: Oh, so as a billionaire, he kind of like, okay.
2: So basically,
3: I understand.
2: A billionaire creates a global catastrophe and then insists he's the only person who can fix it.
3: Well, because it's Tom Cruise.
2: Well, it's nice to see that. Well, Hollywood's kind of exploring fantasy, you know. Film has an impressive cast, though.
3: Yeah.
2: Okay, ready?
3: I'm ready.
2: John Goodman.
3: Oh.
2: Sandra Hüller.
3: Yeah.
2: Jesse Plemons.
3: Yeah.
2: Riz Ahmed.
3: Yeah.
2: Michael Stolberg.
3: Wow.
2: Sophie Wilde.
3: Mm.
2: And Emma Darcy.
3: Wow.
2: So Tom says the movie challenged him in ways he'd never experienced before, and he promises it's totally original.
3: So he has a prosthesis on his face, and I saw the trailer last night. It just starts off with this old man, and you're going like, who's that? And then just up on the screen, all it says is Cruise. I'm going like, oh, where's Tom Cruise? And I'm watching for the next several minutes, and I see this old man again. I'm going like, is that him with the gray hair and like the, you know, old man face, you know, the waddle on the neck and the whole bit? And I'm going like, son of a bee, that's him.
2: And son of a biscuit eater.
3: Yeah, Digger. I love, you know, Digger. When I think of Digger, I think of Digger Barnes from Dallas.
2: Right.
3: That was Jock Barnes' nemesis and Miss Ellie's one-time love. Anyway, does anybody know? Sure, of course you do, because you watch Dallas and the reruns, right? And you're going like, what is that? What the hell is he talking about? So, you know, when you hear a name like Digger, you think oil. Do you not think oil?
2: I think oil, yeah.
3: I think oil.
2: Yeah.
3: So I'm thinking maybe this character might be an oil guy gone wrong. Maybe he, you know, set the world on fire.
2: Maybe.
3: Did some fracking or something. You know, did something wrong. And now he's got to save the world. And he's going to do it. He's probably going to be the oldest looking actor to ride a motorcycle. That's my guess. Yeah, wait a minute. Sam Ellis.
2: Well, there may be a motorcycle riding. There might be a plane flying.
3: Yeah,
2: things that Tom Cruise does.
3: Well, I think he's in a, I think he's actually in a, there's one scene of him in a private jet. You can tell he's in a private jet.
2: Okay.
3: Yeah. This is a pretty good trailer. Go look at it. Because, you know, it's Tom Cruise. It's going to be action freaking packed.
2: Action freaking packed.
3: Yeah.
2: Okay.
3: And he's probably going to pull all kinds of stunts that old men can't do.
2: Well, you know, I'm guessing motorcycle cliffs, hanging from helicopters, sprinting through every major city on Earth.
3: Right. That's
2: makeup.
3: What he is. In makeup, well, more than makeup, he's got, I guarantee you, he's got latex all over his face.
2: Probably.
3: No, I saw it. I mean, I've seen it once. You talking about this morning? I saw it once last night. Just out of the blue, I'm going, it's interesting that you're talking about it today. I'm going, wow.
2: And does it look good?
3: Really Tom Cruise? It does look good. Of course it looks good. It's Tom Cruise. You know, but I mean,
2: I keep telling myself, even though I'm not a
3: Tom Cruise fan,
2: Yeah, but I can't. I don't have to be a fan of the person to, you know, like the actor, the movies, or the acting, or whatever.
3: Who knows?
2: And I try to keep them really separate in my head. But I've told myself I need to sit down and have a Mission Impossible marathon.
3: Oh, that'll take you a while.
2: I know, but I haven't seen any of them.
3: I don't think this character, this Digger character, is going to be falling out of the roof, you know, what do you call that? Face first, you know.
2: Ankle repellent. Breaking. Yeah.
3: Yeah. Anyway.
2: Probably not.
3: Digger is the name of the movie. And keep an eye out for the trailer. You'll also say, is that Tom Cruise in there and all that makeup?
2: It is.
3: Thank you, Evan Morgan.

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1: Relationship experts say some women repeatedly find themselves stuck in unhealthy relationships because of three habits that can slowly surrender their happiness and independence.
0: Okay, but which are?
1: These are relationship experts saying that. So if you're ready, ladies, here we go. Number one, saying yes when you mean no. Yeah, constantly agreeing just to keep the peace prevents your partner from knowing the real you.
0: Oh, is that it?
1: Well,
0: also avoids an argument.
1: That's it. And I would say after saying yes when you mean no too many times, you're going to get to know just what a creep your partner really is by accepting that. Yeah, it's like, I'm going, hun, really? Do you really feel that way? It also burns energy and breeds resentment. A healthy relationship needs honest answers, by golly. Including the occasional, no, I absolutely do not want to spend Saturday helping your brother move. neither do the husbands. I'm telling you that right now. Nobody likes to move.
0: That's probably true.
1: I just spent the weekend, I'm not done yet, helping people move.
0: Oh my gosh.
1: Yeah, locally. And so the unboxing is happening. You come over and help me hang the TV is happening. Hey, can you help me come over and put my studio back together for one of my radio friends? That's going to be the long one. That's going to take about a week. Because it's real easy to pull the wires out of one of these things and throw them in a box. Takes forever to intricately rewire them back together again. Yeah. Okay, that was number one, saying yes when you mean no. Number two, trying to change someone with love, anger, or fear. Any of those things.
0: Any of those things. Or withholding sex.
1: Trying to change someone, period, I think is probably one of the, You can't love somebody into becoming a different person.
0: No.
1: Suppressing your own feelings to avoid conflict may actually reinforce bad behavior.
0: True.
1: And instead, establish boundaries, step away when necessary, and allow your partner to take responsibility for their own emotions.
0: Step away.
1: Well, and sometimes letting your partner take responsibility for their own emotions is a lesson learned, actually. Not something that you, by just stepping away, that they automatically learn. Uh-huh. Sometimes you have to teach them. It's like, I'm putting you in the corner. I'm putting you in the corner.
0: Teach them by stepping away or teach them how? How do you teach?
1: You put them in the corner. You go, listen, you go sit in the corner until you get it right.
0: You have a timeout.
1: You think about what you just did. Wouldn't that be great?
0: Wouldn't it?
1: Yeah. And finally,
0: if it were so easy.
1: Making jealousy and control for love or passion. Mistaking jealousy, I should say. What did I say? Making jealousy? Mistaking jealousy and control for love or passion. Jealousy isn't proof somebody loves you deeply. Often it's fear wearing a romantic trench coat.
0: A romantic trench coat?
1: Wow, well, I can't believe I read that. Controlling who you are, where you are, where you go, and what you do isn't passion, it's control. Remember that, ladies.
0: That's true.
1: You know, if you're making him jealous and he's like stalking you, that's control.
0: That is.
1: That's not love.
0: That's true.
1: Remember that.
0: True dat.
1: Do we feel better now? No, probably not.
0: I'm not sure.
1: Because nothing says romance like, I love you so much, I've reviewed your location history. The bottom line is that say no when you mean no, establish clear boundaries, and stop shrinking yourself to keep a relationship alive. If being yourself threatens a relationship, the relationship may be the problem. Maybe the
0: That's
1: real problem.
0: That's true.
1: So there you go, ladies. Now, men, what's your response? No, kidding. It's Van Camp and Morgan.

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1: Want to be the kind of person others naturally gravitate towards?
2: Sure. But for the sake of discussion, let's say yes.
1: Well, according to one writer who spent years studying social interactions, there are 9 tiny habits that
2: tiny
1: can make
2: habits?
1: You more magnetic. Tiny
2: Well, they're tiny. Okay. Like tiny calories?
1: Yeah, tiny habits. Here's one. Don't be so nice.
2: Don't be so nice.
1: Be kind but authentic. Constantly agreeing and smiling just to gain approval can feel fake and exhausting. Uh-huh. We all know that person, right? And we know they don't mean it. They don't mean it. No. They're just, trying to gain approval.
2: They're faking it.
1: Faking. Number 2, tiny habit, care about how you look. Basic grooming, clean clothes, fresh breath signal that you care about yourself and the people around you. Thank you, especially the fresh breath. Thank you so much. The rest of it doesn't offend as much as the breath. Number 3, this is a good one. It took me a lot of years to learn this one. Flap your gums less. Talking is fine, but dominating conversations isn't.
2: That's true.
1: What do we do first? We listen.
2: Listen.
1: Like the largest part of communication
2: open
1: is listening.
2: Open ears.
1: Interrupt less and show genuine curiosity about others and how you feel about others, by the way, I might add.
2: Even if you don't.
1: Yeah, fake it. Boy, are we the most shallow people in the world? Number 4, speak slowly and clearly. Nervous, rapid-fire speech makes communication difficult. Why? Because one half of communication is listening. So if you're rapid-fire, maybe nobody's understanding you. Slowing down slightly projects confidence and helps people understand you.
2: Okay.
1: All right.
2: Okay. What about eye contact?
1: Well, we're not all there yet. These are the tiny traits.
2: Oh, tiny trait. Okay. All right. We're showing tiny traits.
1: That magnetically draw people to you.
2: Okay.
1: And I think I'm going to save the best for last. We're talking about that today.
2: All right.
1: So stick around. More to come on the Van Camp and Morgan Show.

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1: Time for some tasty bits.
2: Macaroni and cheese, macaroni and cheese, macaroni and cheese. What else is there? Oh, I'm sorry, and tacos.
1: Yeah, tacos. Here's some things you probably didn't know yesterday. The tacos are not offended, by the way, by the mac and cheese.
2: Tacos respect the macaroni and cheese, right?
1: The Bronx has D in front of it because it's named for the Bronx River. And it was originally the borough of the Bronx River. Boy, you say that five times.
2: Borough of the Bronx River. Mm-hmm. That's what it's actually called, the borough of the Bronx River.
1: Yeah.
2: Okay.
1: There have been 30 songs with Sunday in the title that made the Billboard Hot 100 chart. 30.
2: There are 30 with 30. Sunday in it. Okay. Yeah.
1: 23 was Saturday and only one with Thursday. You have to go back to 1962 on a song called Sweet Thursday by Johnny Mathis to find a Thursday song.
2: Thursday.
1: Title. In the title. In the title. The dust, but you know, Friday okay. I'm in Love, you know, name checks all the days.
2: Okay.
1: It does.
2: So not
1: every, and there's
2: so
1: others too.
2: All days get a nod.
1: But we're talking about, I don't think every day gets a nod.
2: Well, in that song.
1: Well, yes, but that's, okay. There's other songs that do.
2: Well, yes, but at least we know in one song, every day got a nod.
1: Well,
2: not in every song, but at least we know that all songs have been, all days of the week have been acknowledged at least in one song. So none of them feel bad and get left out.
1: My brain hurts. My brain hurts. Kangaroos don't burp or break wind. The way their bodies break down food, nothing is converted to methane, so they don't need to release gas.
2: Really?
1: Yeah. Yeah.
2: Boy,
1: so there's
2: they need
1: that.
2: To talk to the cows.
1: Yeah, right. Keep the kangaroos. Get rid of the cows.
2: Have a cow conversation.
1: The guy who created Ultimate Frisbee was a college student named Joel Silver. And after school, he went on to become a huge Hollywood producer. He's the guy behind the Lethal Weapon, Die Hard, and Matrix movies.
2: Oh,
1: Joel
2: okay.
1: Silver.
2: Joel
1: and Ultimate
2: Silver.
1: Frisbee. Of all those things, but yet Ultimate Frisbee. That's the endearing thing that Joel has to his credit. And I thought it was funnier than that. In my head, it was really funny. Astronauts could grow 3% taller in space, we know this, which is about 2 inches if you're 6 foot tall. It takes a few months back on Earth for gravity to pull them back down to their normal height, though.
2: That's right, yeah.
1: And I can't imagine what that does to your body.
2: No, shrink. No, get taller than shrink. Yeah, something like that.
1: Yeah, that's crazy.
2: Yep.
1: There you go, and those are our tasty bits for today.

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1: Okay, today's totally impossible trivia question. Again, I'm going to present this for you.
0: All right.
1: Well, you ready?
0: Yes.
1: A recent behavioral economics study looked at what makes people spend more money than they plan to in the grocery store. What is it? Now, remember, this is an economics study, behavioral economics. So,
0: it
1: yes.
0: It is not your children.
1: You were right about children being one thing, but that's not the answer we're looking for. No.
0: Holidays?
1: No. Sorry, no.
0: No?
1: No. That's not the answer.
0: Well, that should be the answer, because holidays make you spend more money.
1: They do. But there's something that makes you spend more money year-round. In fact, like an everyday thing. An everyday thing.
0: Snacks?
1: No. I was going to say, the snack aisle? Oh, yeah. The chips and salsa aisle? That's me. All right, we'll circle back. Next hour, we'll give you the actual answer.
0: Huh.
1: Promise. You've watched the World Cup goalies. You've seen the missed saves. You've yelled, come on, I could have stopped that.
0: Yeah.
1: Well, apparently, we're not alone. A survey from Talker Research finds 1 in 4 people thinks they could score a penalty kick in the World Cup match. 1 in 4.
0: Hey, coaching from the sidelines is easy.
1: Yeah, well.
0: You know?
1: Okay.
0: That's what it is.
1: It's easier than playing, but it's still not easy. Because, you know, because you're being a coach. You're living vicariously. That's not easy.
0: That's true. That's true.
1: Yes, with the entire planet watching, tens of thousands of screaming fans, and one of the world's greatest goalkeepers staring them down, 25% of people apparently believe they'd calmly stroll up and bury it in the corner.
0: And bury it.
1: Football is life.
0: Yeah.
1: If you talk about Ted Lasso. Of course, this is the same population that pulls a hamstring putting on socks, so it needs a breather maybe after carrying groceries upstairs. Still, true. Confidence is beautiful, by golly.
0: Yeah.
1: Especially when completely unsupported by evidence.
0: Of course.
1: I think it's wonderful that the World Cup, coincidence or not, is happening right before the launch of the fourth season of Ted Lasso. That's all I'm saying.
0: I
1: think it's convenient. The World Cup actually was planned long before they decided they were going to do a fourth season of Ted Lasso. See, this is the thing that's going to happen with Ted Lasso, I promise you. They're going to get to the end of the fourth season. Sudeikis is going to say, I said 3. I'm doing 4. That's it. And I think we're all going to be devastated that we can't keep getting this show. It's so wonderful. By the way, I'm doing a rewatch. I'm going to start doing a rewatch this weekend. First 3 seasons of Ted Lasso. In order, because there's a story to be told.
0: Yeah.
1: Every season. And just think about this for a second. You know, you may not... you've probably seen the YouTubes and everything that claim this, but if you think about this, Ted Lasso is not about soccer. It's about relationships with dads.
0: Oh, is that what it is?
1: Think about that.
0: Well,
1: think
0: I don't know. That. I actually
1: when
0: haven't seen
1: it. When you watch
0: it,
1: it's really all about relationships with dads.
0: Okay.
1: Okay. All right. That's all I'm going to say. There you go. So, hey, I could definitely score, assuming the goalie was checking his phone at the same time. It's World Cup madness and it's fevered pitch. Pitch meaning the field.
0: Of course.

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0: 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Today we're talking about tiny habits that magnetically draw people to you.
1: Tiny habits.
0: Now, this is according to a writer who says all these things. So let's continue.
1: Tiny habits.
0: Care less about seemingly serious stuff. Don't waste emotional energy worrying about everything you can't control.
1: Don't waste your time.
0: Calm, relaxed people can be incredibly attractive to others.
1: Sure.
0: Yeah.
1: Zen.
0: The Zen, yeah, there you go.
1: Zen it, baby, zen it.
0: Notice subtleties about other people. Remember a detail, notice a new shirt, or recognize something unique about someone. People appreciate feeling genuinely seen.
1: They do. Yeah. Actually, they do.
0: Yeah, I think we all do.
1: Shows you're paying attention.
0: Become immune to constant complaining. Everybody needs to vent occasionally, but chronic negativity is exhausting. People naturally prefer those who can find something positive, though people naturally are negative.
1: It's human nature.
0: Yeah, it's human nature.
1: Negativity.
0: To point out the bad stuff about people. Be unflappably goofy.
1: Unflappably
0: goofy. Appropriate silliness breaks tension, creates laughter, and gives others permission to relax. And if you're the clown, most people will think of you in a positive light.
1: Oh, okay.
0: I think they do. Yeah. They're magnetically drawn to you. And finally, amplify your awareness of people. Get out of your own head, put down the mental baggage, become present, and totally engage with whoever is in front of you. Remember, the most important person you're talking to is them, always, because that's the way it goes. You might think you're more important, but you're not. You're not, and they don't think you're more important.
1: No.
0: They think they're more important than you. Remember, apparently the secret to charisma is listening, grooming, and not treating every conversation like your personal podcast, okay? There you go. Some magnetic people, tiny habits. It's Van Camp and Morgan.

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2: Extravagant, that's us.
1: It's not overly extravagant today. You have thinking time and maybe time to go make yourself a pina colada margarita or something.
2: Yeah, that's not me.
1: PETA, okay. I know that's not you. I just thought that would take more time.
2: Okay, all right.
1: Just go pop open a beer.
2: Thanks.
1: Or a Diet Coke.
2: Beer goes PETA, good. Cerveza with tacos.
1: PETA, Murgatroyd.
2: Oh, from Dancing with the Stars, PETA.
1: PETA.
2: PETA's got to be 39.
1: 40.
2: Okay.
1: Phoebe Waller-Bridge.
2: Love her. I'm trying to remember the name of her show. She's hilarious. So, Phoebe is 40.
1: Phoebe is 41.
2: Okay. Jamie, so far, I'm like 0 for 2.
1: But you're only by 1.
2: 0 for 2.
1: Jamie Johnson. He's a country singer.
2: Jamie Johnson. I haven't a clue.
1: He's 51.
2: You're gonna have to give me that one. Okay.
1: Lonnie Love.
2: Lonnie Love. Is that a porn star?
1: What's your porn name? She's a comedian.
2: You know,
1: I know, same difference, right?
2: You know, I should know her, but I'm going to say she's 55.
1: Lonnie Love is 55. Right, ding, ding, ding. Actor Matthew Fox.
2: Matthew Fox, I think, is 60 today, right?
1: He is 60.
2: All right.
1: Two in a row.
2: Yeah, yay.
1: Jane Lynch.
2: I love Jane Lynch. And I don't know why I never really recognized her in anything until Talladega Nights. She plays, you know, Ricky Bobby's mom and the grandma to his sons, Texas and Walker Ranger, right?
1: That's right.
2: Thank you.
1: That is right.
2: And then, of course, she was on Glee. She hosted a game show. She was on Two and a Half Men. She was Charlie's therapist on Two and a Half Men. She's amazing. I love Jane Lynch, and she's 66 years young today.
1: You are correct, sir. Mm. I saw her on a reel. It was either Judging Amy or The Practice.
2: Yeah.
1: A really older clip.
2: Sure, sure.
1: And it's like, what? She's
2: been around.
1: That's her.
2: She's been around.
1: That's her.
2: Yeah, definitely. Yeah.
1: Couldn't miss her. Lastest, but not leastest.
2: Mm.
1: From Imagine Dragons, Dan Reynolds.
2: I love Imagine Dragons. Dan is... I would say he's 37 today.
1: 39.
2: Wow, and if today's your birthday?
1: Happy birthday.
2: From Van Camp and Morgan.

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2: You think he's gone? He's not gone! That's the whole point! He's never gone!
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1: Florida. Oh, Florida.
2: Ah, yes. We don't stray too far away, do we?
1: You just have the weirdest people and the craziest people in the world. Yeah, in Florida.
2: All right, okay.
1: All right. 51-year-old Palm Harbor, Florida woman is facing felony charges after allegedly sending death threats to two men.
2: Oh, that's not good.
1: One of them was at 3 in the morning.
2: Of course it was. Because that's when you send death threats. Oh, my word.
1: Well, she may have Googled, when's the best time to send death threats?
2: Or ask ChatGPT, one of the two.
1: Well, chat would give you an answer, you know?
2: Yeah. Okay, so apparently. Yeah.
1: So police say Tammy Baldino texted a male acquaintance, I will kill you.
2: Oh, my goodness.
1: And I have a gun and a bullet with your name on it.
2: Wow.
1: So then she allegedly warned a former boyfriend that she had friends who would end your existence before threatening to take a shotgun to his face.
2: Holy crap.
1: Yeah.
2: She needs a little charm school. I think that's
1: what you're doing. When confronted by police about the messages, Tammy reportedly offered this remarkable defense.
2: Uh-oh.
1: Eh, that's just what girls do.
2: That's just what girls do.
1: Yeah. Somehow I missed that at my charm school.
2: My word. You know, somebody needs to give Tammy our 9 tips for being a magnetically... automatically attractive.
1: Yeah, there's no magnet there.
2: I'm thinking the gun thing is not a good sign. Wow. So hopefully they've arrested her and, you know.
1: Well, police did recover the messages from her phone, which Tammy confirmed that only she had used. And then she was booked into the Pinellas County Jail on $20,000 bond. And bond from a previous DUI and nitrous oxide possession case was also revoked.
2: She wasn't our criminal yesterday at the nitrous oxide story.
1: No.
2: There's a different one.
1: Yeah. So
2: people do this.
1: She's been a little busy.
2: Nitrous oxide. Wow. And we thought fentanyl was bad. It is bad.
1: Well, it is bad.
2: I'm not going to joke about that. But ask your doctor if fentanyl's right for you. All right. There you go. And that's our crazy crime story for today.

0: Indie Radio.
1: Doesn't work for me. I gotta have more cowbell. Explore the space. I like what I'm hearing. Gotta have more cowbell.
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1: Okay, I'm not sure you're going to get this one, but today's impossible trivia question comes from a recent behavioral economics study. Which looked at what makes people spend more money than they plan in grocery stores. What do you think that one thing is? It's not holidays. It's not kids. It's not taking your wife to the store. Those all make you spend more.
0: Payday.
1: No.
0: Oh.
1: It's something they do in the grocery store that makes you buy
0: more. Well, the end aisles, the things by the checkout line.
1: The check stands. Yes.
0: Yeah.
1: But that's not. And by the way, everything in a grocery store is designed to make you spend more money. But the one thing you're not thinking of is almost, it's subliminal. I think
0: it's subliminal
1: without being subliminal, and it can't legally be subliminal. According to a behavioral economics study, what makes people spend more money than they plan on spending in a grocery store is background music. Background music. Whatever
0: really?
1: It is about hearing a song that you're familiar with, but yet it's like in, you know, instrumental form. I don't know what it is, but it just makes you happier, I guess.
0: Well, sometimes some are instrumental and some are actually words, and you know.
1: Usually, though, they're not the original artists because that costs a lot of money to run in a grocery store.
0: But sometimes they are.
1: If they are, then nobody's paying their royalties. Okay, a TikToker tested an automated Wendy's drive-thru by ordering 10,000 cups of water. Now, you know, you go into the drive-thru now, and the AI says, "Hi, I know at my Burger King, it's always Cindy. Hi, I'm Cindy. What can I get started for you today?" And I want to say, Cindy, you're not cooking, are you? Because you're not real.
0: Right.
1: So anyway, this guy decided he was going to test this system by ordering 10,000 cups of water, which, by the way, water is usually free.
0: Yeah.
1: Which is why... Yeah, well. By the way, instead of suffering a digital nervous breakdown, the computerized voice simply responded, "No problem." Why? Because that's what they're programmed to say after every order.
0: Sure.
1: No problem. Drive on through. Moments later, however, a human employee jumped onto the speaker and asked what he actually wanted. The driver admitted he was simply picking up a mobile order and said the stunt was his way of protesting AI and drive-thrus.
0: Oh, my gosh.
1: His video has since racked up millions of views on TikTok, with commenters pointing out that if a human employee still has to monitor the AI, exactly whose job is being replaced? Nobody's. It's saving that person from having to answer you at the speaker. That's what it is. And I don't know
0: makes any sense, really.
1: Well, it does make sense when you think about it, because what's the longest thing you have to do if you're an order taker at a fast food joint? Take the order. That's the longest thing.
0: Right.
1: I mean, you're going to bag the order, you're going to make the soda, whatever. But the longest and the most time-consuming part of your task is taking an order, because, A, nobody's going to come up, "I want five of this, blah, blah, blah, blah, 10,000 waters a cup." Nobody's going to do that. They're going to go, I need two apple pies. Give me a 6-piece.
0: No, make that 3.
1: Make it a 10-piece. No, make it a 6-piece McNuggets. So that, I mean, the AI can hear you and discern what you're doing and just pop it up on a screen.
0: Right.
1: So it doesn't take a human to listen to you. That's the whole thing. See?
0: The funny thing is that there are successes with AI, and there are some really not good things. And you can find a lot of these things when you call places and the phone trees.
1: Oh, yeah, my gosh. Phone trees suck. Yeah.
0: Ugh.
1: I know. I got you. Anyway.

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1: 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It's time for the Who Cares News headlines. Here's Morgan.
2: Rolling Stones frontman Mick Jagger, who turns 83 later this month, he was asked about what's good about getting older.
1: And he said...
2: And he didn't sugarcoat it. There's nothing good about it. Asked about gaining wisdom with age, Mick said, I forgot all my wisdom.
1: Yeah, he did, because he's still...
2: I forgot it.
1: He's still fathering children, siring children in his 80s. That's not very wise, Mick. Just not.
2: What does it matter to him?
1: Somebody else is going to raise your child.
2: Does he care?
1: No, he doesn't.
2: Yeah. You know? Yeah. I mean, think about
1: it. Protection, buddy. Protection.
2: Ask about gaining wisdom with age. You know, it's like when he says he forgot all his wisdom, he says he's getting older means slowing down physically and being more careful.
1: Yeah, being careful. Yeah. Don't want to break a hip there, Mick.
2: It seems reasonable when your job still involves stretching across the stage like a caffeinated greaser.
1: Wow. Oh, that's a good way to explain Mick Jagger on stage.
2: Yeah.
1: Caffeinated rooster. I like that.
2: Yeah.
1: Oh.
2: Now, Mick did admit age has helped his songwriting, and saying he couldn't have written some of his newer songs at 30.
1: No, why? Because at 30 he was like busted out of his mind.
2: So I guess he found a little wisdom. So there you go.
1: But everything his 30s were 50 freaking years ago.
2: Right.
1: So I don't know if you can remember 50 freaking years ago, Mick. Holy crap.
2: So basically, according to Mick, everything hurts, wisdom disappears, but at least the lyrics improve.
1: Oh,
2: there you go.
1: Wow. Okay.
2: That's it in a nutshell.
1: Jeez. Wow. I'm not buying too much of that. But okay.
2: Now, Paramount Pictures has secured the U.S. rights to reboot. Why? I don't know. A Nightmare on Elm Street.
1: Ooh. Because they need to.
2: They're partnering with the Estate of Light franchise creator Wes Craven.
1: Mm.
2: The new movie will take place within the world of the original 1984 film, with Wes's widow and son serving as producers.
1: Okay. All right.
2: So the team says they hope to introduce Freddy Krueger to a new
1: audience. That's
2: and completely
1: right.
2: Engaged generation.
1: Scare the living bejesus out of people again who have nightmares of Freddy.
2: Well, to think about it, he last appeared on the big screen in the 2010 reboot. And that made more than $117 million.
1: No. Freddy Krueger is a franchise.
2: Yeah,
1: for sure. And the guy who played him, Robert Englund, by the way, he's still alive.
2: Yes.
1: Was in Stranger Things. He did
2: He
1: did a bit part in Stranger Things season 4, I think. Yeah. Yeah. Yeah, not as Freddy, obviously. But yeah.
2: No.
1: Yeah. No. But no, Robert Englund, it's interesting to see him. We did a Freddy Krueger thing back in the day. We did a promotion. And Robert Englund was part of that, and I was like, oh man, he does wear a lot of makeup, doesn't he? Because he doesn't look anything like. But I mean, you know, Freddy Krueger's got his face melted off, so I don't know if anybody could look like him.
2: No.
1: No, right?
2: No, that would be a lot of makeup.
1: Yeah. But a lot of nightmares have happened in people's lives because of the Nightmare on Elm Street movies. And there was a TV series, too, by the way. You might not remember from the 1980s.
2: Mm-hmm. I don't remember that. Mm-hmm.
1: Weekly series.
2: Well, there's no plot details yet.
1: I'm going to give you the plot details. He's going to come to you in your sleep. He's going to scare the bejesus out of you. And then somebody's going to die. I mean, what else is there to tell? Jeez. Well. Whatever.
2: Therein is it.
1: I used to have like a pair of the slasher.
2: Really?
1: Yeah. With the.
2: What did you do with
1: him? I mean,
2: it was
1: a toy. It was a toy. No, it was a toy that they gave kids. Think about how sick we were in the 1980s. Oh, get the new Freddy Krueger toy glove, which has the knives were plastic, but
2: still
1: I can remember.
2: Kids?
1: Yikes. I would scare the crap out of the kids with it. Look at Dad.
2: I've seen Dad's Freddy. I have seen one Friday the 13th. Just one.
1: But that's not the same? That's not the same?
2: I know, but it was around this, you know,
1: there was
2: you had Jason, you had Freddy, and it was
1: Michael.
2: Like, oh my gosh, and Michael.
1: Yeah.
2: And it was hello, you know.
1: There you go. All right, well, we'll look forward to that.
2: Sleep is overrated, right?
1: That really is. Why dream? Nightmares, indeed. Kind of like this show. All right, more Who Cares tomorrow. Have a great day, and
2: that's all the news you can care less about for today.

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1: We've made it.
2: Ta-da.
1: Slap ourselves on the back and make us cry. It's time for Hour 4, kids. That's right, the best hour on the radio. You're here, we're here, and that's what makes it special.
2: Bye. That's right.
1: Golly.
2: Goodness sakes.
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2: Oh, there are.
1: Yes, our fake sponsor today. All right, here's what's coming up on Hour 4 today. We got our fast facts you can use if you can listen fast enough. Our stupid list of the top ways you know you raised a bad kid.
2: Uh-oh.
1: Bad kid.
2: I know.
1: And our icy me's and a whole lot more coming your way this Hour 4. But first, we got to say hello to the squad. Hello, squad.
2: Silent Diane.
1: Madam President.
2: Deb John.
1: Dr. Ian Stanley, I presume.
2: Hello, Doctor.
1: And?
2: Ed and Phoenix.
1: Let's not forget.
2: Tammy, Clay, and Casey Joe.
1: And DF David Folds and Bruce Leach.
2: Bruce.
1: All right, let's get ready. Let's get set. It's time for Hour 4. Here it comes. Strap in. All right. All right. I think we're all set. Pull up on your yellow tabs.
2: Yep, we're ready.
1: Yeah. Pull up on your yellow tabs. Okay. If we're all ready and set, it's Hour 4, kids, and it starts
2: right now.

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1: It's time for our Fast Facts. You can use this fast enough. So if you're ready, I'm ready. Here we go. Motor mouth, indeed. 52% of people say they eat candy more as an adult than they did as a kid. Yeah, we do.
0: Well, heck yeah.
1: 11% of people mostly look forward to a scented candle when it comes to fall and winter. 11%. That should tell us something, okay?
0: Okay.
1: About the other 89% who could give a flip. Less than 40% of us eat dinner as a family every night, and that number is, I think, dwindling as time goes on. According to a study, men with higher IQs are more likely to bet on horses. They have such a high IQ. Why do they bet on anything?
0: Huh.
1: You know, betting is kind of a waste of money. Billions of wire hangers are used every year, but almost no one buys them. Yeah, you can't buy wire
0: hangers.
1: Well,
0: dry cleaners.
1: Dry cleaners, yeah.
0: Yeah.
1: 46% of us have flirted with someone at the grocery store.
0: At the grocery store?
1: Probably with the background music playing.
0: Right.
1: 52%, you got to listen to the whole show. 52% of people will re-gift something this year. According to a survey, number one re-gifting item is socks. Why would you want to give socks?
0: Re-gifting socks?
1: Socks. Why would you want to give that to anybody? Unless it's your brother. According to a recent study, families with kids do less eating out. They do a lot less of everything.
0: Fast food is kind of the way to go sometimes.
1: You'll find 6 refrigerator magnets in the average kitchen. 6. That's it.
0: Hold my beer.
1: According to a survey, people in Delaware have the most unappealing or ugliest license plates in the country. I'm not sure if I recall what they look like.
0: Well, I guess they're ugly. That's what they look like.
1: Well, they got voted in. The first wrinkle has made 28% of women cry.
0: Yeah.
1: Drivers are honking their horns 12% more than they did 5 years ago.
0: Really?
1: Huh. Madonna. Madonna suffers from brontophobia, which is the fear of thunder. Brontophobia.
0: Really?
1: Yeah.
0: Huh. I love thunder.
1: And research finds you're least likely to tell a lie between 8 a.m. and 11 a.m. Don't know why, but anyway, there you go. And those are our fast facts you can use for today.

0: 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Too bad you can't say the same.
1: Oh, yeah.
0: Since the holy terror you spawned fits so many things on today's stupid list. Oh, my God. Of the top ways you know you raised a bad kid.
1: Uh-oh, bad eggs.
0: You raised a bad kid if he's the only first grader with prison tats.
1: Nice.
0: It's March, and she's already on Santa's naughty list.
1: Ooh,
0: we've known
1: baby.
0: Some of those kids. When you tell him to use his words, he says, give me your Discover card number. She lights birthday candles with her own Zippo. Ways to know if you raised a bad kid. Everyone else on the plane wants you to put him in the overhead compartment. How about this one? The last time you went Candyland, she shanked you. I hate when that happens. He's wanted for a string of big wheel jacking. She was kicked out of the T-ball game for fixing games.
1: Oh, gosh.
0: His favorite toy is Tickle Me OJ. She sells Girl Scout cookies from the trunk of a Monte Carlo. And finally,
1: now
0: that's
1: almost kind of shadowy right
0: to
1: there.
0: To know you raised a bad kid. He fits in with all the other kids at Chuck E. Cheese. There you go. And that's our stupid list for today.

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1: You're right. 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

0: 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Now, need I remind you that every day we scrape the bottom of the internet to find you some stories that you have missed out on. And we don't want you to miss out. No.
1: We really don't.
0: That's why we make the sacrifice to daily scrape. Daily
1: sacrifice.
0: Right. Here's today's Icy Me's. So much. Or in case you missed it, San Francisco residents were surprised when a massive homeless encampment suddenly appeared in the financial district, only to discover it was a movie set for an upcoming Netflix AI thriller starring Rachel McAdams and Jeff Daniels.
1: Wow. An AI thriller?
0: Yeah, that's what it says here. Locals knew something was suspicious when the encampment had no smells, no garbage, and apparently a $1 million city rebate.
1: Jeez.
0: San Francisco for you. Astronomers have discovered a complex type of sugar called erythrulose. Erythrulose. I think that's what it says.
1: And what would that be, John?
0: It's
1: Bacon?
0: Actually floating in a giant gas cloud near the center of the Milky Way. Mm-hmm. Suggesting ingredients needed for life may be scattered throughout the universe. Apparently, aliens aren't coming for our water or our natural resources. They're just looking for a cup of sugar. Mm-hmm. They are. And a woman says her third date arrived late, took a nap in her bed while she cooked shrimp tacos in the dark, plugged his ears when she complained, ate the remaining shrimp with his hands, left his dirty dishes, and walked out. There won't be a fourth time.
1: Who the water?
0: Unless Rachel's next TikTok is titled, "I Have Completely Lost My Damn Mind." There you go. And those are our Icy Me stories for today.

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1: Currently, it's 98 degrees.
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1: Drop this off at Mr. Feeling's office on your way out.
2: Hey, let me explain something to you, all right?
3: I have a friend named Bootsy that got killed doing some shit like this not too long ago. I ain't gonna carry this just because y'all made a mistake. I carry from A to B. I have nothing to do with C, okay? I have a wife and two kids, and I'd like to see my twin daughters, Monique and Unique, again.
1: It's just right on your way out. It's no problem if you could just take it off my desk, drop it off at Mr. Feelings. He could call research. They could
2: what about my daughters, Monique and Unique? What about them? What's in it for me? What's in it for my family?
1: What do you want?
2: What's in it for me? I'm risking my life. What's in it for me? What's in it for me? I have beautiful daughters. You're asking me to risk my life? What am I going to get out of this?
1: I'm sorry, that's it.
2: Where's his office?
1: It's just along the corridor down the steps. It's just right near your way out.
2: I'm just doing this for my kids. This is the same way Bootsy got killed. All they found was $20 and a pair of Adidas. Down the hallway, right?
1: Along the corridor. Down the steps.
2: Whoa, we almost fucked up. Shoe money for my daughters.
1: Thank you.
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4: Currently, it's 97 degrees.
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8: JJ, wait! 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
9: Terrific!
8: No, wait! No! He's in the ambulance! This way! Oh,
9: car! Before I open this, don't get your hopes up too high. I was pressed for time.
10: No problem.
11: I'm honored, sir. I'm Dr. Nicholas Van Helsing, professor of proctology and other related tendencies, graduate of the University of Rangoon, and assorted night classes at the Knoxville, Tennessee College of Faith Healing.
10: You may be a little overqualified for this job. You got your equipment with you?
11: I never go anywhere without it. However, in my particular line of work, I seldom need more than this. Or this.
10: We'll talk about this later, huh?
11: Now, sir, before we commence this odyssey, which I understand will carry us across this grand nation from sea to shining sea, there's the matter of my compensation. I've determined that my services will require the payment of $2,000.
10: I was thinking more along the lines of $200.
11: My practice allows me a certain flexibility. After checking my schedule, I find I'll be able to make the journey. As far as the money's concerned, you got a deal.
9: You're off.
12: Here we go.
9: Here we go.
12: 3,000 Fairfield Madcap miles to California.
11: California, woo! Here we come. Right back where we started from.
12: Thanks to you, Victor.
11: Bowers,
12: we do not have a female
11: Bowers
12: patient in the back. Thanks to your wonderful cousin Tessie.
11: Morning,
12: it's not my fault that she didn't fit in the stretcher.
13: Doesn't fit in the ambulance.
12: I got the doc here, didn't I?
13: Don't you ever tell me where you got him.
12: I don't want to know where you got him.
13: Okay.
12: I was just surprised that all the animals there were.
13: I don't want to know where you got him.
11: California.
12: Hey, maybe I could be the patient.
13: That's a good idea. Everybody believe you were sick. Wouldn't you believe he's sick?
11: Want me to examine him?
12: JJ. Him doesn't like it when you say bad things about me, and you know that.
13: Thanks to you, though, we don't have a female patient. And we've got to find a female.
14: It's 11:33.
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2: 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I'm the producer, in case you had a guess.
3: 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Come on in, guys. You need anything to drink? 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
1: Hey, Johnny, how about a beer, huh?
2: Ooh, a couple Charles Bukowskis.
1: A couple of Brustoyevskis.
2: Maybe a Mike Brugoslowski.
1: Perhaps a Teddy Bruski.
2: That's a good one.
3: You know what? I think I, too, want a Martina Navratilovsky.
1: Oh, no, that doesn't work. No, don't ruin it, no.
3: That totally works.
1: No.
3: Yeah, it does.
2: Well, it doesn't work. The name has to have a ski at the end of it, and you just put Bruski at the end of Martina Navratilova, so.
3: Well, I just thought we were saying funny names.
1: No, it has to have a ski at the end of it, otherwise where's the challenge? You know, if there's no ski at the end of the root word, then we would just be idiots saying nonsense.
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1: Don't say it.
0: Oh, sorry. Since Will Wheaton was on Next Generation.
1: That long? 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
5: Currently, it's 95 degrees. Empty the Shelters is back at High Country Humane. 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
10: 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Ron Burgundy, the Channel 4 news team. Where's your mommy?
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10: You know, I understand that they had to bring a female in. 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
10: Does she tuck you in, Ronnie? Give you a little kiss on your forehead. Tell you everything's gonna be okay.
9: I've had enough of you, Mantooth. This is gonna end right here, right now. Let's dance, dickweed.
10: You wanna dance, Ronnie? I want a polka.
9: Come get a taste. Rick, where'd you get a hand grenade?
12: I don't know.
10: All right. Let's do this. Hey!
13: If you're gonna have a fight, then don't forget Channel 2 News with me, lead anchor Frank Pritchard.
9: You dirtbags have been in third place for 5 years.
13: Yeah? Well, you're about to be in dead place.
10: Not so fast, you ingrates! Public news team is taking a break from its pledge drive to kick some ass. No commercials, no mercy!

0: ¿Cómo están, bitches? Spanish language news is here. Tonight's top story. The sewers run red with Burgundy's blood. Yeah, yeah!
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1: Come on. 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What about the satellite? Is it snowing in space? 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I'm both. I'm a celebrity in an emergency. Can you patch me through on that line, please?
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4: Currently, it's 94 degrees. 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
5: Excuse me. 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
7: Is there a problem here, sir?
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5: A talk about what? 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
5: The flight attendant keeps ignoring me when I ask...
7: Calm down.
5: I am calm. What is it with you people?
7: You people?
5: Oh, now wait a minute. I don't mean you people. 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
7: 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This is a very difficult time for our country.
5: I know that. 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I just want to watch the movie.
7: I'm only going to say this one more time, sir. Calm down.
5: I'm calm!
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1: Do you believe in UFOs, astral projections, mental telepathy, ESP, clairvoyance, spirit photography, telekinetic movement, full trance mediums, the Loch Ness Monster, and the theory of Atlantis?
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1: McLovin? McLovin? What kind of a stupid name is that, Fogle? What, are you trying to be an Irish R&B singer?
2: Oh, they let you pick any name you want when you get down there.
3: And you landed on McLovin?
2: Yeah, I was between that and Muhammad.
3: Why don't you pick a common name like a normal person? Doesn't even have a first name, it just says McLovin!
1: What? What name? What name? Who are you, Seal?
3: Fogle? Zygy says you're 25 years old. Why wouldn't you just put 21, man?
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0: where it's all about the music.
1: I have a lot of powers all over my body.
2: I'm gonna ask you some questions. You know, nothing cray. Just real simple stuff. Okay, how long have you guys been together?
3: 2 years.
4: Yes.
2: Okay, Malcolm, are you happy?
4: Yes.
2: Do you like living with her?
4: Yes.
2: Have you been with a man?
4: No.
2: Did you have a good Halloween?
4: Yes.
2: Did you have a good Christmas?
4: Yes.
2: Do you like movies?
4: Yeah.
2: Have you been with a man?
4: Yeah. No, what? No!
2: Do you have a good Easter?
4: Yes.
2: Do you like booze?
4: Yes.
2: Do you eat food every day?
4: Yes.
2: Have you been with a man?
4: Yes. No, no! I've never been with a man.
2: Okay, I'm just asking.
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4: Currently, it's 93 degrees.
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7: I'm about to blow my stack. I turn my back against. Ned, yours come back. And Jane, you're a goddamn liar.
8: What the f*** are you doing in here?
7: What the F are you doing in here? I warned you about being in other people's cabins. You were supposed to go home.
8: Will you convince me to stay and finish the story?
7: Is it still the cover?
8: I don't know.
7: Don't you dare put on that uniform.
9: It's all I have with me.
7: I told you I have a bit of a thing for her. Not this one, I said.
9: You said not this one, Klaus.
7: So you heard me.
8: You're too old for me, Steve.
7: Well, you're pregnant.
9: I have a word with you privately.
7: Yes. Follow me.
10: Are you two fighting?
7: I'll deal with you later.
9: Look, Steve, I know we both like her, and you're angry and embarrassed. But leave her out of it.
7: You think that's what this is about?
9: Ned,
7: what has that bull dyke been telling you?
9: All right, I'm gonna warn you now. Be a gentleman.
7: What are you doing here? I thought all you interns ran out on me.
11: I want to help you find that shark.
7: God damn it. Thank you, intern. You're getting an A.
9: His name's Nico.
7: Ooh.
9: Hello, Vikram.
7: Give me that camera. I'm gonna smash it over your head. Cut! I misread you, man. I'm gonna have to rethink some.
9: You don't know me. You never wanted to know me. I'm just a character in your film.
7: It's a documentary. It's all really happening.
9: Well, damn you for that.
7: Go to bed, you sons of bitches.
12: That pregnant slut's been playing us like a cheap fiddle.
10: That's it. I'm gonna fight you, Steve.
12: You never say, I'm gonna fight you, Steve. You just smile and act natural, and then you sucker punch it.
9: You fight your way and I'll fight mine.
12: Listen, Ned, don't you try to... I think your team Zisu Ring might have caught me on the lip. You call yourself my son, but... I just don't see it. It's nothing personal. What do you want?
8: Nothing.
12: That's so arrogant. That's... screw off.
9: I can't believe I asked if I could call you Dad. Of course you said no.
12: I let you call me Stevesy. It sounds better.
9: Doesn't mean the same thing.
11: It's 3:34.
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1: Sit wherever you want. Jeff, I want you there. So listen, I'm so happy to have you all here. I want to do a toast to friendship.
4: Oh, Susie.
1: Cassie,
5: cheers.
1: Harry.
6: Cheers.
1: Larry, you can't look me in the eye and toast?
7: Look you in the eye?
1: Yeah.
7: Towards what end?
1: Because that's what people do.
7: Get
1: they look
7: here.
1: Each other in the eye.
7: What is this, a seance? We're raising people from the dead? Come on, give me a break.
1: No, we're connecting and having some intimacy.
7: I don't need to connect, okay? I'm connected.
1: What are you afraid of?
7: What does it do?
1: You're saying, hello,
4: you're saying, I see you.
1: I acknowledge you. I connect with you. Right?
7: Hello, I see you. I acknowledge you. I connect with you.
1: Okay, very funny. You made your point. I think you're rude.
7: You see how stupid
1: yeah,
7: it is?
1: I think you're rude.
7: It's dumb. Come on.
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usually nice, but just for the night. 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
1: You hear this?
2: Hmm?
1: She's talking to Ted Danson.
2: That was a guy?
1: Yeah.
2: That was a girl?
1: No, they have little chats on the cell phone.
2: No, they don't.
1: They do all day long.
2: Really?
1: Yeah. I'm telling you, it's unbelievable. And when they're together, she goes like this, she gives him a slap.
2: Touching like that?
1: Yeah, yeah. Like a playful
2: slap. Oh, the flirting, flirtatious slap.
1: The flirtatious tap.
2: Really?
1: Yeah. That's like, you know, sex for platonic friends.
2: Yeah.
1: Because they can't touch each other. It's forbidden. So they're allowed to go like that. Are you going to the NRDC opening tomorrow?
2: Yeah, of course.
1: All right, I'll see you tomorrow.
2: All right.
3: Hey. Wow. Oh, look at you.
4: No, look at you. You
3: look
4: are
3: at
4: Miss
3: you.
4: NRDC.
3: Well, thank you.
4: You make me want to save the planet.
3: So, should we go in?
2: Okay, let's
3: see
2: go
3: the
2: in.
3: New wing?
4: Call me, actually. I have something to tell you.
3: I've got something to tell you, too.
1: Oh, saying hello?
3: Hello.
1: Oh, hi.
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else could swear they'd seen me before. 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
3: Currently, it's 92 degrees.
4: From Feature Story News in Brussels, I'm William Denslow. US President Donald Trump's announced a 20% toll on all cargo passing through the Strait of Hormuz. The International Maritime Organization's rejected the move, saying there's no legal basis for mandatory transit tolls. Brent crude surged nearly 10% Monday in its biggest single-day jump since 2020. Kate Fisher reports from Washington.
5: This is really controversial, saying that it's now the US that will charge a toll, having had senior members of his cabinet saying that when the Iranians suggested that, it was simply not acceptable in terms of, you know, international norms. So that's a complete switch over. And I think it shows that the president is trying to essentially take control of a situation that is really very difficult to control.
4: India has summoned Iran's most senior diplomat in New Delhi after an Iranian cruise missile strike on two Emirati-flagged oil tankers in the Strait of Hormuz killed one Indian crew member and injured several others. The Ministry of External Affairs lodged what it called the strongest possible protest, demanding an immediate end to attacks on commercial shipping, a significant shift in tone from New Delhi, which has previously avoided naming Iran directly. Neha Punia reports from Delhi.
6: News of that attack on the two UAE tankers broke overnight, and it was in the early hours of Tuesday that senior MEA officials, Ministry of External Affairs officials, said there would be a statement. But before that statement was formally issued, we saw the senior most diplomat at the Iranian embassy here in New Delhi being summoned to the Ministry of External Affairs. His car was seen leaving, and many analysts have commented on how this was a very public summoning done in clear view of TV cameras and crews, and that New Delhi was trying to send out a clear message.
4: UK counter-terror police are continuing to question a man arrested on suspicion of murdering former MP Anne Widdecombe. The former Reform UK spokeswoman was found dead in her home in Devon Thursday. The Home Secretary says she'll look at what extra security guidance can be given to former MPs following Widdecombe's death. Former Security Minister and Tory MP Tom Tugendhat says a delicate balance has to be found.
7: I used to go to work on the bus. I had absolutely no security at all because I read the risk, right? I mean, I read the intelligence, and actually the risk to most MPs is actually relatively low. The tragedy around Anne, you know, it's utterly awful. I mean, it's utterly awful. But do we protect every former MP if they've still got a political voice?
4: A second American aid worker infected with Ebola has been flown from the Democratic Republic of Congo to Germany for treatment, as the United States expends its 30-day entry ban on foreign nationals from the country. The outbreak's now killed more than 700 people, and American citizens who have been in the DRC face strict restrictions on their return home. From bureaus worldwide, this is FSN.
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1: Name's Francis Sawyer, but everybody calls me Psycho. 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

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Phoenix Police Department is looking for Kathleen Carr, black female, 5'5" tall, 122 pounds, brown eyes, brown hair, unknown clothing. 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
1: Don't say it.
0: Oh, sorry. Since Will Wheaton was on Next Generation.
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4: Currently, it's 91 degrees. 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
1: Last year, I was insane for this crazy little 8th grade.
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2: 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A moo point?
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1: You're wearing a MAGA hat at a sushi restaurant? Is it true?
3: Well, I did have the hat on, yeah. Look, I got this idea to wear that hat so I wouldn't have to have lunch with Phil Rosenthal. Mm. And it worked like a charm. He saw me in the hat and he left the restaurant. It was amazing. And
1: I'm not surprised.
3: You know what? It's really coming in handy.
1: Yeah, because no one's going to want to be anywhere near you.
3: Exactly. 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
4: You know, look, when you're a celebrity, you can do anything you want.
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2: Currently, it's 91 degrees.
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1: Okay, come on. All right? You're Larry David. Who are you?
2: I'm Larry David.
1: And what do you happen to enjoy?
2: I happen to enjoy wearing women's panties.
1: Perfect, that's it.
2: I'm very comfortable with that.
1: Very comfortable.
2: You have to replace my pants? I'm not going to pay for these pants.
3: No, because you're going to walk around with a security tag on that and someone's going to arrest you or something. Sir, you cannot leave with those pants.
2: Really?
3: It's going to follow you around, that sound.
4: Yes, ma'am, I'm looking for Larry David.
5: Oh, come right in.
4: Hello?
2: Oh, hey, Officer Krupke.
4: Yeah.
2: Look, hey, Jeff, it's Officer Krupke.
1: Oh, yeah, like from West Side Story.
2: From West Side Story.
4: Yeah, we received a call about you using obscenities against a woman and her children.
2: What? That's ridiculous. I sang the song that I sang to you, Officer Krupke, Krupp you.
4: It's not the way they heard it.
2: I was singing the song, Krupp you.
4: Where'd you get those pants?
2: Banana Republic.
4: There's a security tag on those pants.
2: Well, I traded them because they took my pants, so I took these.
4: Give me the pants.
2: What are you talking about? These are my pants.
4: Now.
2: Okay, fine.
4: You don't have to do this here.
2: I don't care. Okay, here.
5: Oh, my God. Who are you?
2: I'm Larry David. I happen to enjoy wearing women's panties.
0: And KWSS.org.

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4: From Feature Story News in Paris, I'm Ross Cullen. Iran has threatened to block Middle East energy exports in retaliation for the US resuming its blockade and carrying out a fresh wave of strikes against Iranian military targets near the Strait of Hormuz. Wednesday's strikes come ahead of what US President Donald Trump warned could be possible attacks on Iran's bridges and power plants next week. Brent crude has hit a one-month high and shipping traffic through the strait has plummeted by more than 50% compared with last week, according to tracking data, after Iran declared passage through the waterway not possible and retaliated with drone and missile attacks on sites in Bahrain, Kuwait and Jordan. Dr. Laura James, a senior Middle East analyst in London, says Gulf states are not only rerouting their supply chains away from the Strait of Hormuz, but are also quietly building diplomatic ties with Tehran, recognising that Iran will remain a permanent neighbour long after the current conflict ends.
5: It's interesting. It's not just that they've realised they need to redo their supply chains. They've also, I think, realised that they need to establish a longer-term relationship with Iran in spite of the United States. Because Trump, who's doing these 20% fees all over the place, can't be relied on. Iran is always going to be there. And this new port is still within range of Iran's missiles and drones if Iran decides it really wants to target the UAE. So they have to build up that relationship too. And the indications are that those conversations are happening. Very low key, and that's why the UAE is not currently being struck on its territory.
4: The number of people who've died from the Ebola outbreak in the Democratic Republic of Congo has reached 754, with more than 2,000 confirmed cases, as the World Health Organization warns the true scale of the crisis could be up to four times higher than official figures suggest. Here's FSN's Chris Ochenringer in Kinshasa.
6: The Ebola outbreak in the DRC is driven by the rare Bundibugyo strain, for which there is no approved vaccine or specific treatment yet. Efforts to contain the outbreak have been hampered by mistrust from some community members who do not believe Ebola exists and by insecurity in the mineral-rich regions of the northeast and eastern parts.
4: 16 and 17-year-olds in the UK face an overnight social media curfew as part of government efforts to protect against online harm. Between midnight and 6 a.m, they won't be able to get on sites like Instagram, TikTok and YouTube. But campaigner Jess Butcher says the curfew will run into problems because it will not be mandatory.
7: It is pointless, and it seems very strange to be, the word voluntary says everything, right? There is no mandate, there's no way of enforcing this, so is it meaningless? And it's also interesting that they're even trying to put these things on default for an age group at which they think they're old enough to vote in a general election, but they're not old enough to turn the defaults back on or decide to go to sleep at midnight.
4: That's the latest Feature Story News. This is Ross Cullen in Paris reporting.
3: Currently, it's 92 degrees.
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2: Currently, it's 94 degrees.
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1: Hey, Johnny, how about a beer, huh?
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1: A couple of Brustoyevskis.
2: Maybe a Mike Brugoslowski.
1: Perhaps a Teddy Bruski.
2: That's a good one.
3: You know what? I think I too want a Martina Navratilovski.
1: Oh, no, that doesn't work. Don't ruin it. No.
3: That totally works.
1: No.
3: Yeah, it does.
2: Well, it doesn't work. The name has to have a ski at the end of it, and you just put Bruski at the end of Martina Navratilova, so.
3: Well, I just thought we were saying funny names.
1: No, it has to have a ski at the end of it, otherwise, where's the challenge? You know, if there's no ski at the end of the root word, then we would just be idiots saying nonsense.
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0: 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That thing hasn't started since Fan Fusion was still called Phoenix Comic.
1: Don't say it.
0: Oh, sorry. Since Will Wheaton was on Next Generation.
1: That long? Jeez, just get rid of that thing.
0: Well, it's so old, it's not worth selling. 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
5: From Feature Story News in Paris, I'm Ross Cullen. Iran has threatened to block Middle East energy exports in retaliation for the US resuming its blockade and carrying out a fresh wave of strikes against Iranian military targets near the Strait of Hormuz. Wednesday's strikes come ahead of what US President Donald Trump warned could be possible attacks on Iran's bridges and power plants next week. Brent crude has hit a one-month high and shipping traffic through the strait has plummeted by more than 50% compared with last week, according to tracking data, after Iran declared passage through the waterway not possible and retaliated with drone and missile attacks on sites in Bahrain, Kuwait and Jordan. Dr. Laura James, a senior Middle East analyst in London, says Gulf states are not only rerouting their supply chains away from the Strait of Hormuz, but are also quietly building diplomatic ties with Tehran, recognising that Iran will remain a permanent neighbour long after the current conflict ends.
6: It's interesting, it's not just that they've realised they need to redo their supply chains. They've also, I think, realised that they need to establish a longer-term relationship with Iran in spite of the United States. Because Trump, who's doing these 20% fees all over the place, can't be relied on. Iran is always going to be there, and this new port is still within range of Iran's missiles and drones if Iran decides it really wants to target the UAE. So they have to build up that relationship too, and the indications are that those conversations are happening. Very low key, and that's why the UAE is not currently being struck on its territory.
5: The number of people who've died from the Ebola outbreak in the Democratic Republic of Congo has reached 754, with more than 2,000 confirmed cases, as the World Health Organization warns the true scale of the crisis could be up to four times higher than official figures suggest. Here's FSN's Chris Ochenringer in Kinshasa.
7: The Ebola outbreak in the DRC is driven by the rare Bundibugyo strain, for which there's no approved vaccine or specific treatment yet. Efforts to contain the outbreak have been hampered by mistrust from some community members who do not believe Ebola exists and by insecurity in the mineral-rich regions of the northeast and eastern parts.
5: 16 and 17-year-olds in the UK face an overnight social media curfew as part of government efforts to protect against online harm. Between midnight and 6 a.m, they won't be able to get on sites like Instagram, TikTok and YouTube. But campaigner Jess Butcher says the curfew will run into problems because it will not be mandatory.
8: It is pointless, and it seems very strange to be... The word voluntary says everything, right? There is no mandate, there's no way of enforcing this, so is it meaningless? And it's also interesting that they're even trying to put these things on default for an age group at which they think they're old enough to vote in a general election, but they're not old enough to turn the defaults back on or decide to go to sleep at midnight.
5: That's the latest feature story news. This is Ross Cullen in Paris reporting.
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That is Mustache Man, Cake doing that song, and Bear Ghost, Phoenix Band with Rivers is a Vampire. Very interesting. That song features Danny T, Valley musician, on vocals. And yes, you can definitely hear his trumpet blowing in the song as well. I'm Lisa Torres. Hello. Welcome to Hump Day. Got a great day going. Some good local indie rock coming up this hour. Timber Giant and Carol Pacey and the Honey Shakers. Also, something from the Stone Foxes and When Young, too. Right now, times are hard. I know. It's Red Light King.

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4: Whoa!
5: Hey, what the hell are you doing walking around dressed like Star Wars?
3: It's Comic-Con, you idiot. We're going to the Javits Center.
5: Well, you're the idiots because you three guys would never be walking together.
3: Yeah, you're his boss, and you two guys are enemies.
1: Yeah, fight me, Captain Kirk.
5: Hey, whoa, come on. No, that's Star Trek.
3: Yeah, that's two different franchises.
5: Yeah, sorry, guys. She doesn't know.
2: Nah, it's okay. I'm sorry you have to deal with that.
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1: A message? 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
1: I can't hear you. You're trailing off. And did I catch a niner in there? Were you calling from a walkie-talkie?
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0: 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That is Florence and the Machine, as you know, Ship to Wreck, from their album How Big, How Blue, How Beautiful. Just an amazing song. When Young was in there too with the others, we heard the Stone Foxes. Let's see, also Santi Gold did Les Artistes. Garbage was in there too, Blood for Poppies. And Timber Giant, Phoenix Band with Lay It on the Line, featuring Jenny Tamura on lead vocals. I was checking to see if they had any upcoming shows. They do not. They just finished doing a lot of appearances with Girls Rock Phoenix, so perhaps taking a little break. Hopefully they'll get back on stage somewhere sometime soon here in the Valley. I'm Lisa Torres. There is a 30% chance of rain today and cloudy with a high of 107.
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5: Currently, it's 99 degrees.
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KWSS 93.9, 99.5, 92.3 Flagstaff with Carol Pacey and the Honey Shakers. What an amazing local band, featuring, of course, Carol Pacey and her lead guitarist, Andy Barunda, who just really rocks out on stage. If you want to see Carol Pacey and the Honey Shakers, they're going to be at the Santan Gardens on July the 16th. That's tomorrow. That show starts at 5 o'clock in the afternoon. Catch them early, leave early, and then get up and go to work. Why not? Life in Contrast. Fatboy Slim coming up. Praise You and Blur right now. Lonesome Street.

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Another one? Yes, that is the Features. And Kings of Leon doing Use Somebody. I'm Lisha Torres. Coming up this hour, some incredible local music from Ghost Moon. We also have the Ting Tings headed your way, and The Church with a classic, Reptile. Did you hear the news about Jennifer Finch? She is the bass player with L7. She has been diagnosed with an aggressive form of brain cancer. Her bandmates broke out the news on Monday, this past Monday, July 13th. L7 was getting ready to go on the road with the last hurrah tour, which was due to begin on October the 6th in San Diego, and apparently they will continue with the tour, as Finch has asked them to continue on without her, and they're, you know, just devastated right now with the news. And when they first heard the diagnosis of the cancer, they believed that treatment, including a full course of radiation, would get her back to some version of normal living. And now they have found out that's not true. It's taken on a whole lot of new complications and many setbacks. So they have formed a GoFundMe page. If you want to help out, just go to the GoFundMe page and L7, the band, and that'll get you to where you need to be to make a donation. The band L7 formed in 1985. Here's a song from 1992.

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1: Drop this off at Mr. Feeling's office on your way out.
2: Hey, let me explain something to you, all right?
3: I have a friend named Bootsy that got killed doing some shit like this not too long ago. I ain't gonna carry this just because y'all made a mistake. I carry from A to B. I have nothing to do with C, okay? I have a wife and two kids, and I'd like to see my twin daughters, Monique and Unique, again.
1: It's just right on your way out. It's no problem if you could just take it off my desk, drop it off at Mr. Feelings. He could call research. They could
2: What about my daughters, Monique and Unique? What about them? What's in it for me? What's in it for my family?
1: What do you want?
2: What's in it for me? I'm risking my life. What's in it for me? What's in it for me? I have beautiful daughters. You're asking me to risk my life? What am I going to get out of this?
1: I'm sorry, that's it.
2: Where's his office?
1: It's just along the corridor down the steps. It's just right near your way out.
2: I'm just doing this for my kids. This is the same way Bootsy got killed. All they found was $20 and a pair of Adidas. Down the hallway, right?
1: Along the corridor. Down the steps.
2: Whoa, we almost fucked up. Shoe money for my daughters.
1: Thank you.
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0: KWSS 93.9 92.3 Flagstaff with another one of those big hefty sets of indie rock in my eyes right there with Best Coast. Also heard Mansion Air, Next High, The Ting Tings, We Started Nothing. Also heard Make It All Right by The Offspring, who are going to be in town for the Arizona State Fair, The Church, and their classic Reptile. I'm Lisa Torres. I do have a pair of tickets for you to go to the Marquee Theater to see Story of the Year. It's going to be a great show. Don't miss it. It's coming up July 28th. If you would like a pair of tickets, just be the second person to text Story of the Year, 623-888-609.
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1: Currently, it's 100 degrees.
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That's a song called Shots. We also heard The Metro from Berlin, great classic. If you want to hear some more great classics, we've got them coming up at 12 noon in the Retro Radio Hour. And today is Linda Ronstadt's birthday, so we'll be featuring her in the Retro Radio Hour as well. Right now, here's a Valley band called The Hourglass Cats and their latest single entitled Voodoo. Coming up in September, the Hourglass Cats will be taking the stage at the Rock Bar in Scottsdale. That's September the 12th. They're going to have a tiki party. Sounds inviting, doesn't it? Here's Voodoo, the Hourglass Cats, rocking local on KWSS.

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That was U2 with One and Autobahn from Kraftwerk. I'm Lisa Torres, your host for the Retro Radio Hour. Hang on, because we've got some great stuff coming up. Romeo Void, Queen with David Bowie, some Linda Ronstadt, and right here, Depeche Mode, Policy of Truth.

KWSS and the Retro Radio Hour, Beastie Boys with Girls. INXS was in there too with Need You Tonight. Valley weather, 30% chance of rain today, partly cloudy, the high only 107. And that rain increasing to 50% by tomorrow. So hopefully we will eventually get some rain. It is Linda Ronstadt's birthday today. I know you've been hearing about it all over town. She turns 80, born on this day, July 15th, 1946. It's just so hard to believe that she's 80. I just feel like yesterday I saw her on stage performing, and I actually even had a chance to meet her at one of the radio stations that I worked at. And yes, she was a wonderful person to meet in person. Very pleasant, very welcoming and open to meeting me and my dad, who fell in love with her after Canciones de Mi Padre. It's wonderful to be celebrating her birthday, and I'm going to do it with a song called Just One Look that was released back in 1978 off the Living in the USA album. And I remember that album, holding it in my hand the day that it was released when it arrived at the radio station that I was working at the time. The song originally recorded by Doris Troy in 1963. Here's Just One Look. Going out to Mesa. Thanks for listening. Linda Ronstadt. Feliz cumpleaños, mi amiga.

0: KWSS and the Retro Radio Hour, 93.9, 99.5, 92.3 Flagstaff, Romeo Void, featuring Deborah Eyal from San Francisco, 72 years old now. Remember that song, Never Say Never? Never. Violinsky was in there too with Clog Dance, and Queen with David Bowie, Under Pressure, started out with the fantastic Linda Ronstadt doing Just One Look. And if you want to get out tonight and celebrate Linda Ronstadt's 80th birthday, there's going to be a tribute to Linda Ronstadt at the Dirty Drummer here in Phoenix. Starts at 7 o'clock.
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5: Currently, it's 101 degrees.
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KWSS with Modern English. I melt with you, Pretenders 2, and Love and Rockets with All in My Mind. I'm Lisa Torres. You're listening to the Retro Radio Hour. I got another world famous birthday today. Ian Curtis of Joy Division would have been 70 years old today. He was born July 15th, 1956. At the age of 23, he died by suicide. Here's a great Joy Division song, Dead Souls, on the Retro Radio Hour.

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Nice and hot out there, huh? Deep Sea Diver right there with Wide Awake Automatic was Paper Pilots. I'm Lisha Torres, hanging out with you Monday through Friday from 10 to 2. Coming up this hour, I do have some local music from Ghost Moon and some really cool information about the near future regarding Ghost Moon. Also, Still Corners headed your way. Got some Moby too. Right now, it's My House. It's Paris on KWSS. I feel-

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0: 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Also heard the Struts with Pretty Vicious. Snow Patrol was in there as well as Moby would Lift Me Up. Heard Still Corners, that song called The Message. It's Lisa Torres here taking a look at the KWSS concert calendar. Coming up July the 16th tomorrow night, Carol Pacey and the Honey Shakers at the Santan Gardens 5 o'clock show, and then on the 7th Manic Monkeys at Cactus Jack's 5 p.m. and then Paper Foxes at Last Exit Live. Don't miss Dorsten making an appearance at the Thunderbird Lounge on July the 19th. Dan E.T. back in the valley at Last Exit Live on July 23rd. And then looking forward to July 24th at Valley Bar for Ghost Moon. Finally, at the end of the month, July 28th, Black Tapestry at Central Records. Get all the details on all the cool shows in the valley, just go to kwss.org and click on the KWSS concert calendar. Hang on for Ghost Moon coming up next.
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They were supposed to be here in August for a show, I believe August the 8th, which now they have postponed, and they will let us know when they will reschedule, then we'll let you know. 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Right now, a local indie rock band that I highly recommend. I mean, you got to get into this music by Ghost Moon. They've got an album entitled Meet Me in the City Tonight, and we're going to hear a song called How You Feeling from that album. However, the good news is that Ghost Moon has been in the studio recording, getting ready for a new album. 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And you're going to get a chance to hear it right here for the very first time on KWSS. 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
1: Well, let's say this Twinkie represents the normal amount of psychokinetic energy in the New York area. According to this morning's sample, it would be a Twinkie 35 feet long, weighing approximately 600 pounds.
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0: Currently, it's 105 degrees.
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4: Currently, it's 106 degrees.
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5: Currently, it's 106 degrees.
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